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I'm looking on to the party. 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

0: 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I'm looking on to the party. The soul of R&B. 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
1: Yeah, we've been knowing each other for a while. I'm into you. Just want to know what I gotta do, you know?
2: Wait a minute. Now, you know I'm in a situation. Why are you even... Don't do this. Why are you tripping like that?
1: Well, I understand that, but your whole vibe is, you know, I can see myself being with you forever.
2: That's really beautiful. And I kind of dig you, too. You know that. We're friends, and I'm in a situation. I'm in a relationship, and you know what that means.
1: Well, whatever I gotta do, I'll do it for you.
2: Put me in an awkward

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Good morning, Trinidad and Tobago. Good day, Ojo World. No Monday morning blues, but we might have some Monday morning weather. That might. We're having some Monday morning weather. A lot of rain in downtown Port of Spain and environs. But the energy in here is already telling us that this week you can make it so special. And you didn't come this far to play small or walk into today with just no energy and no vibe. No. Give it everything you've got and leave nothing in that car, however you get into work. This week does not know what it is about, hit it. And that is exactly the way we like it. You are in control. No one is in control of you. Tweez and Michelle in the morning show. 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
0: The Prime Minister is at the CARICOM Summit in St. Lucia.
1: A Venezuelan man was killed in a shooting outside a bar in Pinal.
0: And a ghost boat comes ashore in Trinidad. 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

know, we can all recall what took place in Venezuela with the twin quakes, etc., but how did it affect TNT? Now, the University of the West Indies Seismic Research Center has confirmed that the coastal uplift that tore through the Gulf of coastline in Cedros just last week was a result of the two deadly twin earthquakes that would have rocked Venezuela's north coast. So the 7.2 and the 7.5 earthquakes that would have ravaged the South American country, that would have led to over 2,000 deaths, leaving thousands homeless and several more missing as rescue efforts continue. Now, the hardest hit, La Guaira State in Venezuela, that sits just about 300 miles from Trinidad's southwestern coastline. But last week, shortly after the quakes occurred, Cedros residents found that the coastline would have dramatically shifted. So geologist Xavier Munan initially estimated that the coast had been lifted as much as 20 feet higher near instantaneously in the aftermath of the twin earthquakes. So the shifting occurred so rapidly that hundreds of sea creatures would have remained stranded, some trapped by boulders along the shoreline, rippling pools emitting what Munan has assessed to be a natural oil seep, where also that would have been observed. So the UESRC released its preliminary assessment of the location, which came out this weekend, and they noted that the event was indeed triggered by the quakes. So it also would have, you know, drawn some comparison as well to a similar fracturing that would have occurred in the aftermath of the large earthquake we would have had. If you remember, in 2018, we experienced, you know, an earthquake that would have caused some damage, definitely not to the extent of what we would have just heard in terms of Venezuela, not that extent at all. But they did compare it to a similar fracturing that occurred after the 2018 earthquake we would have experienced. So the SRC explained that the geology of the area, it is categorized by the presence of mud volcanoes as a result of the southern anticline, a major geological rock

0: building system that would run across southern Trinidad. So the anticline, running from east to west and containing faults, forms what is known as a linear feature along the south coast that allows pressurized water, oil, and gas, previously pushed deep beneath the Earth's surface by the movement of plates, and it now moves upwards. So the result, it said, is a line of mud volcanoes along the southern coast. Interesting though, right? So the mud volcanoes, that's characterized by fluids near the surface as well. So of course, as they have more details on it, because I'm sure that they're going to be doing more studies, etc. in that regard, I am sure we would be further updated. But interesting finding there in Cedrus.
1: Revenue Street coming up.

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1: A humanitarian relief shipment for Venezuela is scheduled to depart this Friday aboard the Galleon's Passage, a part of Trinidad and Tobago's response following the June 24th earthquakes. Prime Minister Camilo Passad Becerra visited the Plibdeco warehouse at Point Lisas on Sunday, where more than 200 pallets of cargo have been collected so far, including mattresses, infant care items, water, and other essential goods.
2: Meanwhile, Prime Minister Camilo Passad Becerra is in St. Lucia for CARICOM's 51st regular heads of government meeting, which continues over the next 3 days. Regional leaders will discuss top priority issues such as trade, security, regional integration, and of course, climate resilience.
1: Blue Waters has lost its long-standing position as the bottled water supplier for Caribbean Airlines, bringing a 15-year commercial partnership to an end. The decision from the state-owned airline comes as the company's owners, Dominic Hadid and wife Genevieve, remain jailed under preventive detention orders on allegations of involvement in a plot to assassinate government officials. In a statement on Sunday, the airline confirmed the supply switch, which it described as part of its ongoing transformation program aimed at improving operational efficiency and long-term sustainability.
2: Investigations are continuing following two separate police operations, which resulted in the detention of 50 undocumented immigrants across Trinidad. In Port of Spain, officers of the Gang Intelligence Unit detained 36 people, including 10 minors, during an early morning exercise in the Belmont area after acting on intelligence about illegal occupants at several premises. In a separate exercise in San Fernando, 14 immigrants were detained during checks at a bar on Bertrand Street. All individuals have been handed over to immigration authorities for processing, while a 75-year-old man has also been detained and is assisting police with inquiries.
1: And over $265,000 in disaster relief and home repair grants has been distributed to 30 households across the Pinal-Debe and Siparia regions. The Ministry of the People says the assistance included disaster relief grants and home repair support aimed at helping affected families recover. Well, there you have it. That's a look at what's happening now.
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You know, when the rainy season rolls around, it's always important to remind you to please take your time. The road is slippery when wet, and it's heart-wrenching to have two people losing their lives in separate road traffic accidents that would have occurred within 12 hours. So the latest crash occurring near the Santa Filippa Bridge, that is along the Caparo Valley Brasso Road, and that occurred yesterday morning. So the latest victim was identified as 42-year-old Jason Ramnanan of Caparo, who died after the penal van he was driving collided with a waste disposal truck. This was just after 9 in the morning, and Ramnanan's death came hours after an unidentified man, believed to be homeless, would have been fatally struck by an unmarked police vehicle along the southbound lane of the Raya Butler Highway near Home and Beyond. That one took place on Friday night. So sharing with the media, Ramnanan's sister Amanda described him as a kind-hearted man who was deeply loved by his family and everyone that would have known him. And his sudden death, she stated, had left relatives struggling to come to terms with the tragedy. A resident also claimed ongoing roadworks close to the bridge would have created a hazard for motorists. So, you know, along with the weather, remember, sometimes there are things happening along the road, different works taking place, and we don't know. We may not have visibility as clear as we would like.

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So please take your time on our nation's roads. We want to ensure that you're kept safe. All right. And of course, want to offer condolences to family and friends of those who would have lost their lives.

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0: Rain continues in downtown Port of Spain and environs the Matterfact Window Weather Alert number one. So it's supposed to be up by 12 noon, which is 12 p.m. I realize a lot of people, I just saw an article on the online where someone was in a hit and run accident and they posted 12 p.m. and I'm seeing night. Midnight is 12 a.m. people.
1: Oh,
0: and it's all over social media in a professional capacity too. Eh?
1: You know what is amazing?
0: Midnight is 12 a.m. Midday, noon, is 12 p.m.
1: What is amazing
0: to me? Just a
1: gentle
0: reminder.
1: Anytime I'm teaching public speaking and going through, when you say good morning, good afternoon, good evening, you know how many people don't know that?
0: True.
1: And in big time job, I say, oh my gosh. I say, oh my goodness. Don't
0: they,
1: do it.
0: They say good evening at 2 p.m.
1: Yeah, from the time they see Hudson, good day. From the time they say dark, I say, good night.
0: You know,
1: oh,
0: if it confuses, but they just say good day. You could never be wrong any time of the day. Good day. 9 o'clock in the morning, good day. 1 o'clock in the afternoon, good day. 5 o'clock, good day. After that, though, you need to know what to say.
1: My goodness.
0: Just saying. All right, well, we heard about it. A rounding up of diplomatic passports. The government has announced that some diplomatic passports will be taken away from some people here in Trinidad and Tobago. Yet Prime Minister Kamal Prasad Bisesa even confirmed yesterday that Dr. Keith Rowley, former Prime Minister, will also be asked to surrender his diplomatic passport after the state found hundreds of people were holding the documents despite not meeting the required criteria. Now, remember Stuart Young last week, MP Stuart Young said he was instructed to return his diplomatic passport. And, well, he also said, well, when he gets it formally in writing, then he'll do so. So, responding to questions from the media yesterday, the Prime Minister said the review was prompted after Trinidad and Tobago's international partners raised concerns about the issuance and possible abuse of diplomatic passports. Saying, quote, the government was requested by our foreign counterparts to look into the issuance and abuse of Trinidad and Tobago issued diplomatic passports, end quote, from the Prime Minister. And as she said, upon investigation, it was revealed that 985 persons possessed diplomatic passports, despite most of these persons not meeting the criteria for holding these passports. She stressed that the exercise was not directed at any one individual, but represented a broad administrative overhaul. And the Prime Minister said diplomatic passports are intended for those representing Trinidad and Tobago at the highest levels of the state, and that diplomatic passports signify that the holder represents

represents the state and internationally, that is. She explained that some current holders would receive official passports instead. What you and I may have would be ordinary passports. An official passport is something different. And then a diplomatic passport is something different again. All right, so she explained that some current holders will instead receive official passports. Others will revert to ordinary passports, while a smaller number would retain their diplomatic passports because they continue to qualify. So MP Young will therefore receive an official passport instead of a diplomatic passport, the words of the Prime Minister. And she wanted to say some other persons on the list will also receive official passports instead of a diplomatic passport. Some will be removed entirely and given ordinary passports, and a few will retain their diplomatic passports. The Prime Minister also rejected suggestions that he changes amounted to punishment. And saying, quote, this is not a downgrade or any indication of wrongdoing by anyone who is being affected. It is simply corrective action being taken. And she said, yes, former Prime Minister Dr. Rowley would also lose his diplomatic passport. She said bearers of diplomatic passports are required to return them to the Ministry of Foreign and CARICOM Affairs when their overseas posting concludes, they retire, or they leave the qualifying political office. He, meaning Dr. Rowley, is retired and he is not representing the country in an official capacity. Therefore, he should not be in possession of a diplomatic passport. Instead, he would be issued an official passport. She said officials from the Ministry of Foreign and CARICOM Affairs would contact the former Prime Minister on the matter. She said, I'm advised that ministry personnel will contact him in due course and that he will be given an official passport instead of the diplomatic passport. And the Prime Minister added that while an official passport carries several travel conveniences, it does not provide the protections associated with diplomatic status. And went on to say he will still have many of the benefits and privileges afforded to holders of diplomatic passports, but will not be covered by diplomatic passport immunities. And the Prime Minister sought to clarify any misconceptions surrounding those diplomatic passports. She said both diplomatic and official passports provide certain travel benefits, but diplomatic immunity is not automatically attached to the document itself. And saying that both confer special benefits, however, immunity only applies to diplomatic passport holders and is strictly granted by the receiving country based on official Vienna Convention accreditation. And that means diplomatic immunity generally exists only where a holder has been formally accredited by the receiving state for official diplomatic duties. So they're taking them away. She mentioned, you know, different people who would normally hold diplomatic passports, like the president, the prime minister, cabinet ministers, the leader of the opposition, the chief justice, accredited ambassadors, high commissioners, career foreign service officers, and in certain circumstances, eligible spouses accompanying diplomats on long-term overseas postings, like the ambassador for this country, the ambassador from this country for Trinidad and Tobago, and you know, normally move with you and your whole family and that sort of thing. And saying its primary purpose is to facilitate official diplomatic engagement, including international negotiations, summits, and bilateral or multilateral meetings. So, I don't know if an official list is going to come out of who's they took away or not. We'll see.

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0: You know, it's a city rain falling at this time, and I'm looking at the news and seeing that the death toll has risen in Venezuela to 3,300 up to the last time it would have been posted. And of course, it's from the earthquake that happened now since more than a week now. Almost 2 weeks. Officials also reported that 17,345 people have been left homeless, and that is what I mean by the rain. So imagine you're homeless, you're trying to get somewhere to stay, or you're crouching up wherever, and something like the rain come. Yeah, think about that. And thousands of family remain displaced across the worst hit regions, particularly as Michelle mentioned earlier on in La Guaira State, where entire communities were flattened after that powerful 7.2 and 7.5 magnitude earthquakes. And the number of people still unaccounted for remains in the thousands, with desperate relatives continuing to search hospitals, emergency shelters, and collapsed buildings in hopes of finding missing loved ones. You remember just last week I told you when the earthquake hit and they had a video where some people was running out of a building. Well, they were downstairs in the front of the building. So in 2 seconds, they were outside. And in 3 seconds, you saw the building opposite them was flattened and was like a six-story building. And you're still seeing, luckily, and thank God, where one or two persons are still being recovered alive.
1: Yes, so, for sure.
0: Thankfully so. Search and rescue operations still remain underway throughout this time, although many international teams have begun scaling back emergency operations as hopes of finding additional survivors alive beneath the rubble continue to diminish. So despite the passing of nearly 2 weeks since the disaster, rescuers have continued to record extraordinary survival stories, as we have seen on the news. One man was pulled alive from the rubble after spending more than 8 days trapped beneath a collapsed building, highlighting the determination of emergency crews who continue searching unstable structures by hand. That's the thing too. Some people are going into buildings that could crumble even more, searching for loved ones, and some searching for people who they do not even know, and taking chances to go into those unstable structures. International rescue teams, though, from numerous countries have worked alongside Venezuelan emergency personnel, and they've deployed specialized search dogs, heavy equipment, and medical teams assist with rescue efforts and humanitarian relief. As emergency operations gradually transition toward recovery efforts, attention is increasingly turning to providing shelter, medical care, and essential supplies for thousands left without homes, while engineers continue assessing the structural safety of buildings damaged by the earthquakes. So, as we mentioned in our news feed earlier on, the Prime Minister and the government of Trinidad and Tobago, they have the Galleon's Passage heading over with a lot of supplies, full of supplies.

many other agencies and NGOs throughout the country, they are doing their own as well. And also people who are Venezuelans who live here in Trinidad and Tobago, trying to help out the situation and doing their own personal collections, and many business places as well. So continue to give. Remember the embassy, Venezuelan embassy as well. They have also been collecting stuff in case you're looking for places. I saw the Dial Fitness Gym in Longcula Mall and Arima, Castro's in Arima, they were collecting as well. So several other places. So look up and assist where you can. We have a news feed coming up. Here's Kess and Masterpiece just concluding his big tour and having a time in Toronto over

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1: This is coming to you courtesy Quartz, bringing value home. A 15-year-old Moruga Secondary School student was killed in a crash involving a reportedly stolen vehicle in Moruga early Sunday morning. Police say Adin Batiste was a front seat passenger when the car slammed into an electricity pole along Edward Trace shortly after 4 a.m. He was trapped in the wreckage and died at the scene, while the driver remains hospitalized. Relatives say Batiste was unaware the vehicle had allegedly been stolen. Police investigations are continuing.
2: Works Minister Julian John is acting as Prime Minister as Prime Minister Kamla Prasad Bisesa traveled to St. Lucia on Sunday to attend CARICOM's 51st Regular Heads of Government, which continues over the next 3 days. Mrs. Prasad Bisesa is accompanied by her Minister of Foreign Affairs, Sean Sobers, and Junior Ministers Daryl Alaha and Nicholas Morris.
1: Venezuela's death toll from the twin earthquakes has passed 3,300 as recovery efforts continue following the June 24th disaster. Interim President Delcy Rodriguez defended the government's response, saying the country remains united despite the scale of destruction. Officials report thousands of buildings.

0: buildings destroyed and more than 16,000 people injured, with the number of confirmed dead still expected to rise as search and recovery operations continue.
1: England has booked its place in the FIFA World Cup quarterfinals after edging host nation Mexico 3-2 in a thrilling round of 16 clash at the Azteca Stadium. Jude Bellingham scored twice, while Harry Kane added a penalty as England held on despite playing with 10 men after Jarrell Quanash was sent off. Meanwhile, Brazil's wait for another FIFA World Cup title will continue after suffering its earliest exit from the tournament since 1990. The five-time champions were knocked out in the round of 16, following a 2-1 defeat to Norway at MetLife Stadium, where Erling Haaland struck twice to send the Norwegians into the quarterfinals. Neymar pulled one back from the penalty spot deep into stoppage time, but it was too late to spark a Brazilian comeback. England and Norway will now face off in the quarterfinals.
0: Well, there you have it. That's a look at what's happening now. 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

0: Police have been busy over the weekend. So 10 children were among 50 illegal immigrants detained, and a businessman previously charged with rape in a brothel probe held again. So the 75-year-old businessman who was previously charged with rape is among those detained following a series of anti-human trafficking operations that also resulted in 50 illegal migrants, including 10 children, being taken into custody across Port of Spain and San Fernando. The businessman is from Pine Avenue in Bayshore, Westmorrins, and is assisting investigators after police targeted two establishments believed to be operating as brothels during the intelligence-led exercises. This was on Friday and Saturday. Gone. Police said the man had previously been charged after allegedly luring women into a trap before sexually assaulting them. And investigators are now probing whether the two premises are linked to organized human trafficking or the sexual exploitation of vulnerable migrants. So the first operation conducted between 5 a.m. and 11 a.m. on Friday targeted properties along Upper Charlotte Street, Henry Street, and Independence Square in Port of Spain. And that exercise led to the detention of 36 foreign nationals believed to be in Trinidad and Tobago illegally, comprising 14 adult men, 12 adult women, and 10 children. All were taken to the immigration enforcement unit, where officials began processing them to determine their immigration status and whether any further offenses had been committed. And less than 24 hours later, officers conducted another operation between 10 p.m. Friday and 3 a.m. Saturday morning at a bar along Bertrand Street, San Fernando, where 14 additional foreign nationals, 9 women and 5 men, were also found to be in the country illegally. So the weekend operations brought the total number of illegal migrants detained to 50. So you know what that means. Very soon, they're going to be looking at deportation exercises, without a doubt. So they say it's going to continue, especially as they're now to the end of regularizing those permits for the ones who applied.
1: Right.
0: They're going to be stepping up a notch.

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2: 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Tweez and Michelle.

awareness that they are putting forward in Canopia in terms of the Trinidad and Tobago Police Service. They are now intensifying their community crime fighting strategy in central Trinidad, with residents of Canopia raising concerns over gang activity, business security, and also declining police visibility during a high-level engagement on Saturday. So Deputy Commissioner of Police Suzette Martin would have led the latest session of the Coffee and Conversations Initiative. This would have been held in collaboration with the Canopia Police Station Council and also the Canopia Business Chamber as part of ongoing efforts to gather intelligence from communities and shape local policing priorities. Now, the meeting brought together residents, business operators, community leaders, station council members, and representatives from several state agencies. And they did this in an effort to outline key public safety challenges in the district. Now, among the issues raised were reports of gang-related activity, the need for increased patrols, improved traffic enforcement, stronger protection for businesses, youth-related crime concerns, and gaps in emergency response capacity. Now, Deputy Commissioner of Police, Suzette Martin, stated that the TTPS is seeking to strengthen operational responses through direct engagement with communities, stating that effective policing depends on shared responsibility between law enforcement and the public. So she urged residents to report suspicious activity and assist police in identifying emerging threats, saying intelligence gathered from the public remains critical to operational planning. Also, Minister of the People, Social Development and Family Services, Vandana Mohit, and head of the National Operations Center, Johnny Abraham, attended this session and pledged continued support for interagency cooperation in addressing crime and community safety concerns. Now, also, Minister Mohit commended the TTPS for expanding direct engagement with communities. While you had Abraham, who shared that coordinated input from stakeholders, what that would do is that it would strengthen national security responses. Police officials said concerns raised during the session will be incorporated into district-level operational planning and targeted policing strategies. Now, following the meeting, what came out of that? Officers conducted a walkabout in Canopia. Residents and business owners were also encouraged to report crime concerns directly and engage with officers on enforcement priorities and service delivery gaps. So certainly hope that after this, you know, we see continued implementation and, you know, an even greater response, but loving the outreach that was done within the communities. So well done to Deputy Commissioner of Police, Suzette Martin, and her team. Good job.

0: If you must borrow, make sure the money is put to good use. And remember, loans should always be used for essential items. A message from the NFLP, the National Financial Literacy Program of the Central Bank of Trinidad and Tobago. It's your money. Know it to grow it.
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0: if you remember last week, we were talking about government moving to introduce a continuous assessment component, CAC, for primary school students. This is after SAA results would have come out and persons were in conversation saying, you know, so much pressure on our nation's children and you can't really use exam day as a true benchmark for a child's potential because some persons get nervous when it comes to exams and it should be that they're being examined continuously, or at least assessed continuously rather. So an autism advocate is urging education officials to ensure the new system is designed to accommodate children with autism and other learning disabilities. So that is founder of Support Autism TNT, Dr. Radhika Mahes. And she stated that while she supports efforts to move away from exclusive reliance on SEA, the reforms must address the long-standing inequities faced by neurodivergent learners. And her comments come as Education Minister Dr. Michael Dowlath would have confirmed that the Ministry of Education has finalized plans to roll out the CAC from the new school term as part of a phased reform of the primary school assessment system. So that too is something that needs to be looked into. And also the ministry said the new framework is intended to reduce the high stakes pressure. See, we talk about that. It's all associated with SEA by spreading assessment across multiple years rather than determining secondary school placement based on a single examination. Officials said the approach is expected to provide a broader picture of student performance, consistency, and progress while reducing anxiety linked to one-off testing. So, CAC, it's also going to be supported by expanded school Wi-Fi infrastructure and then also the AI-enabled learning tools. That's including SEA Mathematics Past Paper platform designed to assist teachers and students in tracking progress. So nice to see some movements in an upward way when it comes to education. And I truly appreciate what Dr. Mahes is saying in terms of the importance of having inclusion as well. So that is certainly a topic that they need to delve into further.
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2: Just giving out sounds. 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
1: A yellow level adverse weather alert is in effect until noon today, as the Met Service warns of a high chance of heavy showers and thunderstorms across Trinidad and Tobago. The most significant impacts are expected in Tobago and northern and eastern Trinidad, with the potential of flash flooding, traffic disruptions, gusty winds, and landslides in vulnerable areas.
2: The central bank says it is looking at rolling out a series of initiatives in the coming months to strengthen the country's foreign exchange system. More specifically, improving reporting requirements for authorized dealers and enhancing oversight of cross-border cash shipments. The statement comes on the heels of authorities seizing a white crocus bag containing $2 million at the south terminal of Piako International Airport last month. NCB Merchant Bank Limited has said the cash was a legitimate transaction between regulated financial institutions.
1: CARICOM leaders have been encouraged to make every effort to be present at retreats and caucus meetings where important matters are on the agenda for discussion. As Prime Minister of St. Kitts and Nevis, Dr. Terence Drew, stresses the importance of issues being resolved in-house. Dr. Drew said, "It is in these spaces that trust is built, misunderstandings are resolved, and consensus is built." The outgoing CARICOM chair reasoned that, quote, "No newspaper headline has ever solved any disagreement among Caribbean leaders," end quote, adding that it has, in fact, done the opposite. Well, there you have it. That's a look at what's happening now.
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Welcome to the scoreboard, Sport News here in Ojo 107.7. Oh, let's check out the results from FIFA World Cup action over the weekend. On Saturday, the round of 16 kicked off. And the favorite so far, France, beating Paraguay 1-0. Paraguay could have won that match, but Mbappe's penalty conversion lifted France into the quarterfinals. Well done again, France. And the other game between hosts Canada and Morocco, where Morocco beating Canada 3-0. One of the host nations, Canada, you're out. Well done to Hakimi and the team. And yesterday, what a day for football. Day of disappointment and celebration as Norway beat Brazil 2-1. That's right, it's only Neymar was able to score a penalty deep down into injury time. And that penalty that Brazil threw away at the beginning of the match, I think that did them in. That would have made the game totally different. But Erling Haaland, the Man City champion, was able to score two on Brazil. And that was the score, 2-1. Brazil is out. First time since 1990 that they have not made it to the quarterfinals. Sorry, Brazil. Sad that you couldn't get to see Rafinha play a lot more in this World Cup after being injured. And even Neymar came in there sort of injured too. He wasn't able to get into every game for a full game. So tough time for the Brazilians under new coach Angelo. And of course, Carlo Ancelotti. My apologies. And the next game, England and Mexico. High altitude. Well, guess what? Attitude end up beating altitude, because England pulling off their win against Mexico 3-2. Well done to Jude Bellingham, scoring two quick ones in the game, or what, a minute and 30 apart. Well done, Jude Bellingham. So that's it. England moves forward. Norway moves forward to the quarterfinals. Let's see what's happening today. Big games again at 3 p.m. this afternoon. Ronaldo, Cristiano Ronaldo, and Portugal takes on Lamine Yamal and Spain. This is a very interesting game. Can one of the world's greatest, Ronaldo, move on to the quarterfinals? We'll have to wait and see. And at 8 p.m., USA takes on Belgium. Interesting game as well. And the suspension has been lifted on striker Balogun versus Belgium. They made their appeal and the USA won. Okay, that's all people are saying. Any influence, any outside influence towards FIFA? That's what they're questioning. So those are the games today. And just in case you're wondering who else, as we would say, is still to come in upcoming round of 16 games, we still have tomorrow being the final day, Argentina playing Egypt and Switzerland playing Colombia after those games today. So then it's on to the quarterfinals we'll go.

other football news, well, I heard that Barca is looking towards getting Atletico striker Julian Alvarez, or should I say Atletico Argentinian striker Julian Alvarez. Let's see if the Catalan club president Joan Laporta can land him. He said so on Wednesday. And of course, he's replacing a departed striker Robert Lewandowski, who just made a free transfer to Chicago Fire. He's heading to the MLS. Well done. Let's check out the cricket news. And the T20 World Cup is over at Lord's yesterday. Australia woman beating the English woman. English woman scoring 150 for 4 in their 20 overs. And in 17.1 overs, the Australian woman winning 153 for 3, winning by 7 wickets with 17 balls remaining. Well done. World champions, World T20 champions, the Australian woman. Second test is on today at the North Sound. Sri Lanka in a day 3 against West Indies, where Sri Lanka scored 549 for 9 declared. West Indies not doing too bad. They're in 318 for 4. West Indies trailed by 231 runs. Need to keep it up. And I know everyone is going to love this news. Cabo Verde's goalkeeper, Vozina, has just signed a contract to be the image of Nike's Off-White. Well done. It's, of course, Off-White originally went from Virgil Abloh. And the return to a hero's welcome, Cabo Verde's side. The entire country lined off with all their supporters, cheering them on. Well done. The story of this World Cup for sure. That's it for the scoreboard. 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World Cup football continues today. 3 o'clock, Portugal, Spain. 8 o'clock, USA, Belgium.

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Is this how you sound when you are asleep? 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

if you're on the roads right now, I hope you're having a smooth ride. Locked into Ojo 107.7 Music for Life. He's L taking over from Alicia on this Monday afternoon. How you doing out there, everybody? Enjoy the music with me as I take you all the way down to 3 o'clock. Yes, hoping you had a great weekend and a wonderful start to your week.

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1: U.S. President Donald Trump has admitted that he really used his influence to get U.S. star striker Folarin Balogun unbanned for the World Cup round of 16. Balogun was supposed to be cooked for the Belgium game after a straight red card, but Trump personally called up FIFA's president, insisted it was just a regular collision rather than a foul, and got them to pause the ban for a whole year. Trump said benching Team USA's top scorer would have been a mistake and a big stain on the entire tournament, so now Balogun is officially locked in for the match in Seattle. Meanwhile, UEFA is absolutely losing it over FIFA's decision to let Balogun play, calling the whole situation unprecedented, incomprehensible, and unjustifiable. European football's governing body basically said FIFA crossed a massive red line.

0: line by stepping in to pause the band, making it clear they think the hosts that they think the US co-hosts are getting special treatment while the rules are completely thrown out the window. Although there's a medium chance, 40%, of a few heavy showers or thunderstorms today, the Met Office has lifted the adverse weather alert yellow level. It says the potential for impactful weather has decreased substantially over the last few hours. Regional private sector leaders are meeting with CARICOM heads of government to confront the real barriers holding back trade, investment, and opportunity across the Caribbean. New CARICOM Chair, St. Lucia's Prime Minister Philip J. Pierre, has sent a clear message: the time for talk alone is over. He said CARICOM must deliver action that ordinary citizens, businesses, workers, and families can see, feel, and benefit from. And huge crowds have lined the streets of Tehran for the funeral procession of Iran's late supreme leader Ayatollah Ali Khamenei, who was killed on the first day of the war with the US and Israel. The procession took place after his body lay in state for 2 days at Tehran's Grand Mosalla Mosque, where three of Khamenei's sons prayed before his beside his coffin. However, Mujtaba, the son who succeeded him as supreme leader, did not make an appearance. In fact, he has not been seen in public since he was seriously wounded in the same Israeli airstrike on February 28th that killed his father and his wife. And that's a look at what's trending here at TNT and across the Ojo world at this hour. More news coming your way at 1:30.
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14 after 1 o'clock, here comes Steel Pulse with Roller Skates as we cruise inside hour number 2. For those of you on lunch, when I know it's time to get back to the grind. 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
1: The Belgian Soccer Federation is demanding that FIFA explain how U.S. forward Florin Balogun is somehow allowed to play in this afternoon's high-stakes quarterfinal qualifier after catching a straight red card. They haven't received a single piece of paperwork or explanation from FIFA about this wild move. They haven't specified where they're filing the appeal yet, but the drama is real. This comes right after President Donald Trump admitted that he personally intervened and got the star striker's suspension lifted. It's a completely unprecedented plot twist that has the Belgian saying, "Make it make sense." A 39-year-old security guard from Canopia was stabbed to death in Princestown on Sunday afternoon after confronting a woman and another man. Around 3:20 p.m., Stephen Jack parked his Nissan 80 wagon on Charlotte Street, spotted the woman he was looking for, and approached the couple. What started as a heated argument quickly turned into a physical fight. Jack was stabbed multiple times in the chest, abdomen, thigh, and back, and later passed away while undergoing emergency treatment at the Princestown Health Facility. Prime Minister Kamala Prasad-Bisesa is attending a retreat and caucus for heads of government at the CARICOM meeting in St. Lucia. The PM will extend an invitation to member states to get access to the state-of-the-art National Prosthetic Center in Trinidad, which provides affordable, high-quality artificial limbs to those in need. In addition, the TT government will be looking to deepen regional healthcare cooperation by making our medical expertise available.

0: available. In Jamaica, a 64-year-old man is in hospital and two female teenagers are in police custody following an alleged attempted murder in the Paris St. Thomas. The girls, ages 15 and 14, were arrested on suspicion of attempted murder, conspiracy to commit murder, and simple larceny. Jamaican police said the elderly man arranged to meet the underage girls about 3 o'clock on Sunday morning for a sexual encounter at a rented villa in Morant Bay. The teenagers purchased duct tape, knives, tarpaulin, and other items before the man picked them up. When they got to the villa, he was attacked and sustained stab wounds to the face, neck, and back, but managed to escape from the room and raise an alarm. Finally, consumers in Barbados are paying more for cooking gas from today as new liquefied petroleum gas LPG prices take effect. The biggest increase is the 100-pound cylinder, which goes up by $16.42. The 25-pound cylinder will cost $4.10 more, while there will be $3 increases for the 20-pound and 22-pound cylinders for Bajan consumers. And that's a look at what's trending here in TNT and across the Ojo world to this hour. More news coming your way at 2:30.
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1: Football fans are in for a blockbuster this afternoon as Portugal's Cristiano Ronaldo faces Spain's teenage sensation Lamine Yamal in a FIFA World Cup Round of 16 showdown. The match is a rematch of last year's UEFA Nations League final, where Portugal defeated Spain on penalties. This time, however, Spain enters as favorites and will be looking to book a place in the World Cup quarterfinals for the first time in 16 years, while Ronaldo and Portugal will be aiming to pull off an upset. Meanwhile, fans hoping to catch tonight's clash between the United States and Belgium got some good news as ticket prices continue to fall. According to TicketData.com, the cheapest ticket available dropped to US$1,508 by 1 p.m., down 27% over the past 3 days. Prices had climbed as high as US$3,115 after the matchup was confirmed on July 1st, before falling to as low as US$1,283 on Sunday. Back at home, the central bank says it plans to tighten the rules governing foreign exchange transactions in the coming months. The changes will require authorized dealers to provide more detailed reports and will increase monitoring of cash being transported into and out of the country. The move comes after authorities seized a white crocus bag containing US$2 million at the South Terminal of Piarco International Airport last month. NCB Merchant Bank has since said the money was part of a legitimate transaction being regulated, so that should be between regulated financial institutions. The Northeastern Division Task Force sees a mini Draco

0: pistol fitted with a magazine containing 28 rounds of high-powered 7.62 ammunition. They recovered the gun during an exercise at Hillview Road in Monrepo-Mova. It was found in an abandoned wooden and concrete structure, and no one was arrested. Finally, a humanitarian relief shipment for earthquake-hit Venezuela is set to leave Trinidad and Tobago on Friday aboard the Galleon's Passage. The shipment is part of this country's response to the June 24th earthquakes and includes more than 200 pallets of donated supplies, including mattresses, bottled water, baby care items, and other essential goods. And that's a look at what's trending here in TNT and across the Ojo world to this hour. More news coming your way in the next hour. Keep it locked.
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it's time for me to make my exit for today. I had a wonderful time being in your company. So glad to have been with y'all. Up next, Nigel Nicholson, he takes over and continues the vibe with you right here, 107.7 Music for Life. 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

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Welcome to The Drive. Another edition now in full swing. I'm hoping that you had a fantastic weekend. It's on now. Nigel Nicholson as we head down till 6 o'clock. Your jam is coming up. Spain and Portugal going head to head as we speak. Still nil-nil.

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1: Here's what's trending now. Good afternoon. FIFA has rejected Belgium's appeal against the decision to overturn U.S. forward Folarin Baljoen's suspension, ruling their request as inadmissible. This clears the star forward, who has 3 goals in the tournament, to play in tonight's World Cup round of 16 match against Belgium. Balogun was initially banned for a game after receiving a red card against Bosnia, but FIFA, acting on a request from from U.S. President Donald Trump, suspended the penalty for a year and has now finalized that decision. Meanwhile, up to halftime, neither Spain nor Portugal scored in their round of 16 match currently played in Dallas. A game is in session right now. Also trending, a 65-year-old woman, Elaine McQuaggan, was shot and killed in a brazen daylight attack outside a Trin City home at around 11 a.m. on Sunday. Elaine, who is a British national, was standing in a yard along 5th Street East Delamere Avenue along with her husband when a gunman exited a silver Nissan Titan, opened fire in their direction and fled in a waiting vehicle. She was rushed to the Eric Williams Medical Sciences Complex by the North Central Division Task Force, but was pronounced dead on arrival. Police are currently investigating the homicide. And Philip Kern, the newly appointed ambassador of the U.S. Embassy in Port of Spain, paid a courtesy visit to Attorney General John Jeremy today. The AG's office said discussions centered on ongoing cooperation to address shared threats, with specific focus on combating financial crime, disrupting transnational criminal organizations, and investigating narco-trafficking to promote a safer Caribbean. And the Northeastern Division Task Force seized a mini Draco pistol fitted with a magazine containing 28 rounds of high-powered 7.62 ammunition. They recovered the gun during an exercise at Hillview Road in Monrepo, Mova. It was found in an abandoned wooden and concrete structure, and no one was arrested. In Jamaica, a 64-year-old man is in hospital and 2 female teenagers are in police custody following an alleged attempted murder in the parish St. Thomas. The girls, ages 15 and 14, were arrested on suspicion of attempted murder, conspiracy to commit murder, and simple larceny. Police said the elderly man arranged to meet the underage girls at about 3 o'clock on Sunday morning for a sexual encounter at a rented villa in Moran Bay. The teenagers purchased duct tape, knives, tarpaulin, and other items before the man picked them up. When they got to the villa, he was attacked and sustained stab wounds to the face, neck, and back, but managed to escape from the room and raise an alarm. And there you go. Those are the stories trending now on Ojo 107.7 Music for Life. 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

And I know for a fact that Portugal fans are very disappointed as Ronaldo and Portugal are on their way to the airport heading home after getting knocked out of the World Cup by Spain 1-0 at full time. What was not really an exciting game, nothing close to the other games that we have seen so far. Almost thought that, you know, we were probably playing in the barracks in St. James like a friendly match or something. It was just like very bland. Here comes Doris Riley, Shensia. Welcome to the drive. Our final hour together. Don't forget, news is coming up.

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1: 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Snoring is not just noise. It could be sleep apnea, a dangerous condition where your body stops breathing and your brain and heart are being deprived of oxygen night after night. 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

What's up, Maggie? For you. I'm trying to get on that Chris Brown for you before I make my exit at 6 o'clock. 107.7 Music for Life. Don't forget your news feed is on next. Cristiano Ronaldo World Cup dreams came to an end a short while ago. That's the top story. World Cup action.

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1: It's time for your 5:30 newscast. Cristiano Ronaldo's World Cup dreams came to an end this afternoon when Spain scored a 1-0 victory over Portugal and moved on to the quarterfinals. Spain will play the winner of tonight's controversial game between USA and Belgium tonight. And with the integrity of the FIFA and the World Cup under scrutiny from European soccer leaders, FIFA President Gianni Infantino acknowledged receiving a call from the US President Donald Trump before forward Florin Balogun, I think that's his name, he was cleared to play against Belgium. Balogun had received a red card and a subsequent suspension during last week's match against Bosnia, prompting Trump to personally intervene and plead the case for Infantino. Following the call, FIFA lifted the suspension, sparking intense backlash from the Belgian Soccer Federation. UEFA said the decision was an incomprehensible breach of soccer's rule of law, but Trump publicly took credit for the reversal. And Trinidad and Tobago has submitted a proposal on how to resolve the dispute in CARICOM over the appointment of Secretary General Carla Bonnet. Prime Minister Kamapaza Bisesa is calling for an advisory opinion from the Caribbean Court of Justice and has proposed extending Dr. Bonnet's contract on a month-to-month basis until a formal ruling is issued. TNT first objected to the reappointment of CARICOM Secretary General Dr. Carla Bonnet, citing legal non-compliance with the revised Treaty of Chaguaramas. And a 39-year-old man has been arrested in connection with the fatal stabbing of Stephen Jack during an altercation on Charlotte Street in Princestown on Sunday afternoon. Police say Jack had gone to the area looking for a woman when he became involved in an argument with another man. The dispute turned violent, and Jack, originally from Canopia, sustained multiple stab wounds. He was taken by a resident to the Princestown Health Facility, where he later died while receiving medical treatment. And finally, a 65-year-old British national was shot and killed in broad daylight outside a home in Trincity Sunday morning. The victim, Elaine McQuan, was standing in the yard of a house on 5th Street East Delamere Avenue with her husband around 11 a.m. when a gunman got out of the silver Nissan Titan, opened fire and escaped in a waiting vehicle. Ms. Kwan was taken to the Eric Williams Medical Sciences Complex but was pronounced dead on arrival. And there you go. Those are the stories trending now on Ocho 107.7 Music for Life. Keep it locked on. 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

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More great music is coming up. I'm looking for Mary. That's who I'm looking for. Love this song. Classic. Real love for Mary J. Blige.

Well, I'm gonna have to just go ahead and call this boy. Hello? Can I speak to Michael? Oh, hey, how you doing? I feel kind of silly doing this, but this is the waitress from the coffee house on 39th and Lenox. You know, the one with the braids? Yeah. Well, I see you on Wednesdays all the time. You come in every Wednesday on your lunch break, I think. And you always order the special with the hot chocolate. And my manager be tripping and stuff, talking about we gotta use water, but I always use some milk and cream for you, cause I think you're kinda sweet. 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So what you do?

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